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0: And last one for you on this here. You're going to eat lightning and you're going to crap thunder. Is that your writing or is that Burgess Meredith ad-libbing?
1: That's me.
0: Where'd that come from? You heard somewhere or you just...
1: No, it's an old, you know, I try to do it for all these euphemisms from the past, like, you know, women weak in legs and all that kind of stuff. And these were fighters who would say, you know, what is it, pull up your socks and knock that guy's jock off, or women weak in legs, or you're going to eat thunder and you're going to crap lightning and crap lightning. These are old terms from the 20s.
0: Mm-hmm.
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10: I'm Jen Ryder. Baseball playoffs, game two, NLDS in L.A., and the Braves have a 2-1 lead on the Dodgers in the bottom of the fifth. In the top of the frame, Michael Harris with a triple, then scored on a wild pitch to go-ahead run. Mauricio Dubon with an RBI single in the first. Freddie Freeman, a solo homer for L.A., as they look to take a 2-0 series lead if they can come back. Game two, NLDS in Milwaukee, and the Brewers do have a 2-0 series lead, and they come back to beat the Padres 4-3 on a Jackson Churio walk-off two-run single with two outs off All-Star closer Mason Miller. Sunday night football, they're at the half in Carolina. Panthers and Lions tied at 16. What a first half for Ted Arola McMillan, the

0: All right. Thank you so much, Slater. Thank you to all of our producers. Tucker and Jackson are with us here. And thank you to McMahon. Thank you for listening and watching the Hoop Collective. We'll be back soon with another divisional preview.
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13: I'm Sean Ryder. The Braves have a 3-1 lead on the Dodgers. Bottom of the 8th of Game 2 of the National League Division Series in L.A. Michael Harris with a triple, then scored on a wild pitch in the 5th for the go-ahead run. Then Harris tacking on an RBI double in the 7th inning. Atlanta looking to even the series at 1. Brewers, the thriller over the Padres, 4-3. Game 2 NLDS in Milwaukee. Jackson Churio, walk-off two-run single with two outs off All-Star closer Mason Miller. Churio's teammate Christian Yelich on the walk-off winner.
14: I mean, I know it's Mason Miller, but you feel pretty good about him in that situation where, like, you know, something's going to be hit hard. You don't know if it's going to be at somebody, but you know he's going to hit something hard, and you just felt like, you know what, and you just could feel it in here.
13: Milwaukee now with a 2-0 series lead. They go for the sweep. Game 3 Tuesday night in San Diego on ESPN Radio. 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Sunday night football is in Carolina for Week 4, and the Panthers lead the Lions 32-19 with 9 minutes left in the fourth quarter. What a game for Tet McMillan. 170 yards receiving, 2 touchdowns coming from Bryce Young. Chuba Hubbard has over 100 yards rushing and a pair of touchdowns. Carolina looks to even up at 2-2. Chiefs go to 4-0 with a 30-27 victory over the Raiders in Las Vegas. Patrick Mahomes with 2 touchdown passes.

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11: I'm Sean Ryder. The baseball postseason continued with two more divisional round games, both game twos in the National League and in Los Angeles.
12: Olsen again will be taken off of the pitch. There he goes. The pitch on the way. Swinging a line drive toward the gap in right center. Tucker on a run. Won't get it. It touches down on the warning track. Olsen's being sent. He's around third. He is going to score on a double. And Atlanta adds another huge run as they take a 3-1 lead.
11: Dave O'Brien with a call here on ESPN Radio. The Braves even things up at one in the series. A 3-2 victory over the Dodgers. Michael Harris with a triple, then scored on a wild pitch for the go-ahead run in the fifth. At the time, Harris with an RBI double in the seventh. He was a single shy of a cycle. This series not at one, heading back now to Atlanta. Game two on Tuesday. Coverage on ESPN Radio starts at 5:30 Eastern. Game two, NLDS in Milwaukee was a thriller as the Brewers stunned the Padres 4-3. Jackson Churio, walk-off 2-1 single with two outs off All-Star closer Mason Miller. Milwaukee with a 2-0 series lead. They look to go for the sweep on Tuesday night in San Diego. Coverage on ESPN Radio starts at 9 p.m. Eastern. Sunday night football, week four of the NFL, and the Panthers outlast the Lions 32-26. What a game for Teteroa McMillan. 14 catches, a career high for 192 yards, two touchdowns. Chuba Hubbard, 122 yards rushing and two touchdowns. Chiefs 4-0, a 30-27 victory over the Raiders in Las Vegas.
13: Hey, it's Michelle Smallman, and coming up Monday, even though the Falcons and Saints are both 1-2, I'll tell you why the winner of this game will set themselves up for a playoff run. It's on Sportsman, like 6 a.m. Eastern, right here on ESPN Radio, ESPN2, and ESPNU.

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9: How are you? My name's Scott Van Pelt, host of SVPod, along with my partner in crime, Stanford Steve. 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
8: Sports.
9: Some.
8: Parenting?
9: I feel like that comes up a lot. I feel like most recently I've needed some help because I feel like my shortcomings there are evident. It's life stuff, you know, relatable content.
8: It's fun.
9: It's just two bald-headed goons just talking about nonsense a lot in a crowded podcast space. There's that one.
8: We're here.
9: Here we are.

0: Who do we trust? Who's back? And who going forward do we think can factor into that conversation for the best teams around the NFL? 888-729-3776. How about Drake May and the Patriots? They get a win over the Bills in the division, 29-26. Are the Patriots back in your mind? Is this enough for you to buy some improvement from the areas that we'd seen? We spent a lot of time last week talking. Mina Kimes came by. We talked about how this was kind of a systemic problem for the Patriots offense. Did you see signs of improvement in that big tilt in the AFC East?
1: Well, I mean, yeah, but what we don't see, and they're, again, it's four games. They're a 500 team. They lost, what, three games all of last year, I believe? And we thought it's a team that would regress, and so far they somewhat have. But they've looked bad at times, and they look really good at times. So where are they going to fall? Normally, it's somewhere in the middle, but they're certainly not going to have the year, it seems, at this point that they had last year. One week, we're talking about the problems that Drake May is having and the offense is having, and then the next week, we're like, wow, look at him go. So like anything else, it's consistency.
0: It did seem to be signs pointing in the right direction in this one, though. I think particularly in how they controlled the line of scrimmage. Wasn't perfect, still not gaudy rushing statistics in this game. And Drake May probably still a little too reliant at times on his scramble ability. 8 carries for 54 yards in this game, which made a big difference in critical spots for him. But this was a team that, when he was well protected in the pocket, had time to throw, was able to deliver it and make some pretty good things happen. The run game was timely enough against a Buffalo defense that had been, I think, good to start the year. We talked about Deion Walker on this show on the front line of that defense, that it had a really good start to the year. Greg Rousseau had been one of the best players in the NFL. And considering the level of competition, I thought the Patriots elevated their game in that way.
1: Yeah, and luckily you had a couple of receivers in Romeo Dobbs and Elton Chisholm make one-handed catches. Really nice catches, especially Chisholm for the touchdown. I mean, that was amazing. And you can't sit there. I hope people aren't going, oh, man, what is Josh Allen doing? Because Josh Allen made a mistake at the end of the game, right? He gets out of a sack, which he normally does. He has a timeout left, and there's over a minute to go, and he tries to go deep downfield to a double-covered receiver. All he needs is a field goal to tie the game, and it's a game-ending interception. But it's Josh friggin' Allen. I mean, the dude puts on a cape all the time. He's going to make mistakes, and I'm sure he's the first to raise his hand and say, I tried to force that one.
0: It is. I think for a lot of people, they just get flashbacks of early regular season Josh Allen and early postseason Josh Allen, right, of some of those YOLO balls gone too far. We saw it early in the game. He was itching. He was backed up in his own end zone and tried to throw that behind-the-back pass to get out of things, launching it directly into the middle of the field. It's the sort of reckless abandon that draws you back to the Josh Allen before, you know, I always make the reference to X-Men, before Cyclops got the goggles on and he's just spraying ability everywhere. I think that's the worry there. But you're right. He's earned the benefit of the doubt in these situations. On the other side, I think calling out Romeo Dobbs a good idea. Mina Kimes mentioned he had been one of the guys that had underperformed so far this season, was one of their offseason acquisitions trying to help out in the wake of no A.J. Brown right now. Although, if you listen to the story on the other side and listen to C.J. Gardner-Johnson tell it, the Bills, or at least C.J. Gardner-Johnson as their representative in front of the microphone, did not find themselves overly impressed about this. I was somewhat stunned, even considering the source, that we got this kind of bravado after this kind of loss. Here was C.J. after the game talking about the nature of this loss for Buffalo.
2: They ain't do nothing crazy. It was what? 3 or something on third down? Y'all seen this. Listen. We're not going to get into no bulletin board material. Elevator got me a hell of a catch. Probably won't hear from him again, respectfully. And I say that with a lot of confidence, because it's like, he didn't put his confidence in his best player. If that's what he'll throw it to, he'll throw it to Dobbs or somebody. But they won the game, whatever. They ain't do shit better than us. We got to play better. And they can mark that. We'll be back to see them again at the end of the year. So they would have that same energy. And they put up, what, 20-something points? They barely scored. They struggled all game. So a practice squad player made a hell of a play.
1: Wow.
0: Not going to give you any bulletin board material.
1: Wow.
0: Proceeds to give you probably the most vicious bulletin board material we've heard through the first quarter of the season here. Fair or foul by C.J. Gardner-Johnson?
1: I mean, listen, you know me in locker rooms and quotes after the game. I mean, why? You lost. Give credit to the other team and move on. Yeah, if you see him again, you know, obviously you'll see him again, which you're going to. But I'm always one of those, talk about yourself, look in the mirror first, you know, say great game, a good game by them. We have things to improve upon and move on. I never understand why you have to rip. You know, and Chisholm, listen, he may not catch a lot of balls the rest of the year when players start to come back. Who knows? But, I mean, why say it? Kid made a great catch, made a great play. You know, I personally will never understand that. But, you know, what are you going to do? I mean, it's not like you're going to bench him or anything like that. But I was never for that stuff. I never agreed with that. You give flowers to the team that beat you. You say we got to work on our mistakes, and you move on. You have a lot of games left.
0: The Patriots apparently already taking CJ's advice and marking that down on the bulletin board for later on. Mike Vrabel was on WEEI this morning and said, quote, for a guy that's been on 8 teams in 4 years, yeah, I guess he knows the drill. So they're not going to hold back any punches on CJ Gardner-Johnson. Which, you know what, honestly, part of me does love this. This being a true rivalry inside the division, the Patriots dominated for so long. The Bills took over when Josh Allen got to town and Brady left. And now, coming off the Patriots Super Bowl appearance last year, the Bills, one of the favorites in the AFC, one of the teams that we believe is the best. For the Patriots to draw first blood in this and give us something to look forward to the next time these two teams meet, I do think it's kind of good. If we're going to talk about, you know, Andy Reid got asked if the rivalry was back with the Raiders and the Chiefs in the AFC West. This is what we need in the AFC East, because Lord knows we don't expect the Dolphins and the Jets to really factor into this.
1: And at the end of the day, no, we don't. And at the end of the day, is it going to make anybody play any harder? At the end of the day, no. If you need that words about you said to make you play harder, you know, there's bigger issues there. It'll be a lot of talk before the game, but once the and on the field, once one guy makes a play, he'll talk smack. Another guy makes a play, he'll talk smack. But it's not going to make you cover any better, or it's not going to make you run a route any better to say I'm going to get him. It's just great for shows like ours.
0: It is. Shows like ours that you can watch now. 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Is it time to put some respect on the NFC South's name? We'll get to that next here on the Golics on ESPN Radio.
3: 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First in Cleveland at 5 Eastern, it's the Guardians and the Chicago White Sox. 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
16: Challenging a record high today, I'm Ed McIntosh from Q2. If we reach 86 at the Billings Airport, which is completely doable, we will tie the October 5th record. A west breeze at times will increase our fire risk with those warm temperatures. Lows in the low 50s Monday night, Tuesday partly sunny, a high near 80. 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

0: showed up again. Matthew Stafford made the throws. Kyron Williams with a remarkable run to put them up for the win. And Sean McVay had this to say after the game for the Rams.
1: You tried to, you know, do a lot of things that were not in alignment with what is winning football, but you can't win it until the fourth quarter, and our guys came alive when they did. A lot of gutsy efforts, and I have a headache from hell right now. But I am really proud of this group. I think a lot of teams would have folded in those situations, but our defense kept giving us a reason to believe.
0: That is right. That is right. The defense kept giving them reasons to believe. And this is a moment that if the Rams do, in fact, fulfill the prophecy, correct, Christopher? Right? They're still the, if you will.
2: Still the Super Bowl favorites.
0: Okay. This is the game we'll talk about. This one right here. Because it was dead to rights over.
3: Yeah.
0: First, yeah. Dead to rights over. And then a massive comeback. Where the defense did its job, the Rams kept getting the ball back, and then marched down the field for a win. And Stafford, though, I mean, 51 attempts is still too
2: That's
0: many.
2: Too many, man.
3: No.
0: Too many. Kyron got it done. 80 yards on the ground and two touchdowns, including that one that I was referring to. And then 10 catches for 67 yards.
2: Wow.
0: He brought him through. Puka had another rushing touchdown. So Stafford with no touchdowns and two interceptions, that is the recipe for losing in Philadelphia, as is the miscues, again, on special teams. Missed field goal and then kicking the ball out of bounds. That look on McVay's face said it all. Said it all. And so the Rams salvage. They do not start 1-3. They are 2-2, which is crucial because the Niners improved to 4-0 with a gutsy win against the Denver Broncos. And now comes a game against the Rams to wrap up, a game against the Bills on a Monday night to wrap up week 5 before a so-called softening of the schedule. Two games against Arizona sandwiched around a visit to Vegas, a home date with the Chargers, and then visiting Washington, which we assume will feature a more healthy Jaden Daniels. Hope. Otherwise, it's Greek food for Miles Garrett, who should be back by then.
2: I don't know if Miles eats Greek.
0: Listen, you could sit here and go, okay, Rams just took care of a diminished Eagles team. Let me tell you something that they couldn't do in Philadelphia, I guess, for the last 20-something years, which is the Rams go to Philadelphia and win it.
2: Mm.
0: Take it as you get it. And now the Eagles. Can't wait to hear what Marcus Spears has to say. He's going to join us next segment. Hey, second straight game where they disappeared after halftime. Second straight. We all know what happened in Philadelphia and in Chicago on that Monday night. But Hurts just totally disappeared, and this offense totally disappeared after halftime. Shutout after halftime. Shutout. Nothing. 93 yards and two touchdowns for Hurts, you know, and Darius Cooper. Man, if you had him on your fantasy team, tu salud. Caught both. No Devontae Smith, no Dallas Goedert. No A.J. Brown, obviously. No Saquon. He goes down.
2: Yep.
0: But is anybody in the first series, is anybody going to sit here and cry them a river or give them a break in Philadelphia? It never happens. Never happens. So after the game, Hurts was asked, what gives after halftime?
4: Poor execution. Poor execution. That's, yeah, poor execution.
5: What were the issues on the third down, especially when they blitzed?
4: Poor execution. I think there's any other way to put it.
0: When the Rams blitzed Jalen Hurts 4 of 14 for 28 yards and a sack. That's it. Dickerson's out. I mean, it seems, you know, the reports of Lane Johnson, he did not play due to a personal matter, he said. And there's word that he might never play again.
2: Yeah.
0: I don't know if that's fair or not to just throw out there.
2: Yeah.
6: Really?
2: Yeah, I've seen those.
0: That's everywhere right now.
2: Yeah.
0: And we're hoping whatever caused him to miss the game yesterday, he is fine.
2: 100%.
0: But the line is not the same, and the roster is not the same, and pointing the finger at Jalen Hurts is still the same, and a new offense that's being coordinated right now. And I know I keep telling Eagles fans to relax. Their pass rush is not the same. Their coordinator's the same on defense. Next up, they are in London against Jacksonville. And if they cannot pack Saquon Barkley for that trip, that is going to be another ugly one. And then they come home for Carolina. And if the Carolina team that just showed up against the Lions shows up, I am, you know, very, very optimistic when it comes to the Eagles. And I'm like, I believe in the roster. I believe in that general manager. The coach wins more than not. They love the adversity. They just soak it in and breathe it like it's oxygen. So I always come here and say, I preach patience. But right now, I am genuinely concerned. They are hurt. They are banged up. They are not the same. So normally I'm telling Eagles fans, relax. I will just say this. If I'm like, hey, New England's 2-2, Lions are 2-2, it's just 1 month, everybody just take a break, everybody just breathe. I'll do the same here again for Philadelphia. But new coordinator on offense and no points after halftime, two straight weeks, essentially here.
2: I don't know. Are you going to pick them against Jacksonville, Carolina, or Dallas the next 3 weeks?
0: Them against Jacksonville in London is really tough, but things are weird over there. Yeah. Just ask the Commanders. Things go weird. And then, you know, Dallas has got to love this dysfunction. They got to love it. 844-204-RICH, number to dial. Marcus Spears has connected with us. We're going to get to him when we come back. 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
6: Montana News on the Northern News Network. I'm Ken Edelblue. Governor Greg Gianforte has joined 21 other Republican governors urging Congress to pass federal permitting reform. The governors say outdated bureaucracy delays energy and infrastructure projects and drives up costs for families. They support the bipartisan American Affordability and Jobs Act, saying it would bring greater certainty and accountability to permitting, strengthen the electric grid, and encourage manufacturing investment. They're urging Congress to send the legislation to President Trump. As questions remain about how artificial intelligence will be used in the future, Montana Senator Steve Daines says the United States must lead its development.
11: It's a race against China, and AI can be used for military purposes and other things, and we can't lose that race. We don't want to slow ourselves down in that race against China, but we all want to make sure at the same time there's the right kind of protections in place.
6: Keeping you connected, this is the Northern News Network.
12: Seth Bodner is a wolf in sheep's clothing. He says he's an independent. He's not. Seth Bodner is an elite East Coast Democrat who wants to take away your guns and let the government take away your rights. The NRA gave Seth Bodner an F. That's right, an F. The NRA's grade for the enemies of gun owners. Kurt Almy is different. A tough-on-crime prosecutor. 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That's why the NRA gives Kurt Almy an A. Seth Bodner, F-rated, a wolf in sheep's clothing. Kurt Almy, NRA endorsed. 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
6: 41-year-old Crystal Marie Ronan faces a felony arson charge after a September 17th fire destroyed a home and detached shop in Laurel. Charging documents say security footage showed Ronan entering the shop carrying a blowtorch before the fire started. Troopers detained her about a block away, reportedly with soot on her clothing and burns. Her next court appearance is November 17th. Montana State University Northern in Havre has been selected for approximately $2.5 million in federal funding over 5 years to strengthen student support. The Department of Education grant will expand academic advising, career counseling, and transfer coordination. University officials say the goal is to help students choose career paths, stay on track toward graduation, and enter the workforce. First-year funding totals nearly $458,000. I'm Ken Edelblue, Northern News Network.
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0: Jaguars at Bengals.
1: Big win for Jacksonville to go on the road and get this one. Cincinnati once again finds a way to lose, but the bigger issue is lost Ja'Marr Chase. The end of the game, lost T. Higgins. We still don't know really the extent of those two injuries, but if you want to be a team that goes to the playoffs, if you want to be a team that's a contender, you have to win a game like this at home, and they didn't. And as far as Jacksonville, Trevor Lawrence did just enough to win. Another good game for Liam Cohen. I think this will be a game at the end of the year when you're setting the playoff seedings that will have mattered.
2: Yeah, Jacksonville figured it out. Trevor Lawrence finally living up to the hype. I think Travis Hunter should be a cornerback. Defense is really good. And then on Cincinnati's side, it's Joe Burrow clutch. I think that's valid. What, 13 turnovers since 2024 in the fourth quarter or overtime. Number one in the NFL in a bad way. He's got to show up down the stretch.
1: We have a show group text. And no name is mentioned more than Travis Hunter. I honestly think Travis Hunter is Myron's favorite player in the league.
2: Did you see that move?
1: He mentions him. No random cornerback in the NFL gets mentioned like that. What's next?
0: Cardinals at Giants.
2: If you watch this game, the Cardinals had one of the worst offensive performances like ever. Like, I mean, I don't know if we've seen an offense that bad. Like, they got some real changes to make. But if you're the Giants, like, you can do well with Jameis Winston. There's a bunch of Giants fans saying, when do we see J.J. McCarthy? Hopefully never. Like, you don't want to have to see J.J. McCarthy. Because I don't know if people have watched him play football, but Matt, he's not a better alternative to what they're getting out of Jameis Winston.
1: I like that Jameis calls himself in the third person. He said the Jameis Winston experience is starting to ramp up. Listen, good performance by the Giants for a game that was hard to watch. 36-24 is a lot of points that they put up. But I don't think either of these teams is a player long term. Good win, though, for the Giants. Next.
0: Packers at Buccaneers.
1: I hated this game in all forms. Watching Daniels, the rookie, he struggled throughout the entire game and nearly ran in a touchdown. Packers had to get this one, though. This is a Matt LaFleur job saver, Myron, and that's kind of what I took from it is this was a game that Packers had to win. It was ugly. It was nasty. But at least they got the victory to kind of keep their season going.
2: Yeah, I mean, you're going up against an undrafted quarterback starting for the first time in the NFL. You lose Edgerrin Cooper, the linebacker. When is Micah Parsons coming back? I think you can't luck into wins if the goal is to be a contender. So I just need to see a lot more than what I saw.
1: You know, I like when you say the word wins because it's the only time you sound country. You go
2: wins.
1: Wins.
2: I think you did that too. I used to say wins.
1: You go, you don't luck into some wins.
2: I used to say wins.
1: That's the most mountain you sign is when you try to sound wins. When you try to say wins. What's next?
0: Titans at Ravens.
2: I mean, other than Cam Ward just seemingly being disinterested in football, I don't know what he has going on. The question, bottom line is Lamar Jackson healthy going forward, and what does that look like? And I feel like, Matt, we have hit this point too many times. I don't think durability is anybody's fault, but that is the story of this entire season for the Ravens once again.
1: Yeah, I mean, that's the only story coming out of this game. Cam Ward, weird interaction after the game with the media. Weird. Also, he's just not good. And that's unfortunate because I wish that weren't the case. But he's not good, and the Titans are the worst team in the league. It's all about Lamar. Tell me if he's healthy. If he's healthy, Ravens matter. If he's not healthy, doesn't matter. And unfortunately, after this game, the health is the question. Next.
0: Cowboys at Texans.
1: Masterclass performance by CeeDee Lamb. One of the better wide receiving games we've seen in a long time. Absolutely dominated. Houston is 0-4, but I actually don't feel like they're that bad. But they just keep losing all of these close games. But for Dallas, they did exactly what they needed to. I think the loser of this game, unfortunately, almost takes themselves out of the season. Even though I think both these teams are good, but CeeDee Lamb was the difference.
2: Yeah, the narrative changed, I think, for the Texans on Sunday. C.J. Stroud is actually the best thing they have going based on how he played. That Texans defense is holding them back. Like, I know they're supposed to be Super Bowl good. They have not been Super Bowl good this season. They certainly weren't Super Bowl good against Dallas. They got some big problems, man, that could lead to some folks getting fired.
1: Did you see C.J. Stroud saying he's like the new iPhone? He gets a better version every year.
2: Yeah, you got to workshop that stuff with your friends before you say it publicly. Like, do some fake press conferences
1: I like it. I mean, he
2: thought it was cool too.
1: He's played like the iPhone 11 some this year. He did play well yesterday.
2: Played like a pager a couple times in his career.
0: Dolphins at Vikings.
1: I don't like that I got to sign this one because I watched almost none of this. 5 field goals for the Vikings. Yeah. Vikings have won 2 games this year without scoring a touchdown, which is crazy if you think about it. 4-0 to start the season, though, with two different quarterbacks. They find a way to get it done. You look at their schedule, Myron. I mean, they play the Saints and the Colts. They could start 6-0, and I'm not even sure if they're any good, but their defense is playing excellent.
2: Yeah, I don't know if you've watched the game. It has been some of the ugliest football that ever seen. Kyler Murray, you know, couldn't find a receiver. Only went to TJ Hockenson. That was like the one guy he could hit. The defense is great. Is that enough? I think that's a valid question to carry over the course of a season, because right now they're just winning very, very ugly games. I don't know how long that lasts.
1: Hey, TJ Hockenson, by the way, 13 targets, 13 completions.
2: Yeah.
1: Second most targets without a drop in the NFL history for a tight end. So pretty big game for TJ Hockenson. What's next?
0: Broncos at 49ers.
1: You can make a legitimate case. Well, no, this is you.
2: Yeah.
1: Matter of fact, sorry.
2: I feel like you've been taking mine a little bit. Are we going in order?
1: Because I'm supposed to alternate.
2: I feel like you're not really alternate. Okay. I think to me, I think I have the same thought that I've had all year about the 49ers. If you tell me that they're going to get into the playoffs relatively healthy, Matt, how can you not see them as like a real Super Bowl contender?
1: Oh, I think they're number one. I think if you were doing a power ranking, they're number one right now.
2: Yeah, they beat Denver. Bo Nix, you know, again, shaky performance. You can't just show up in the fourth quarter. You got to play a complete game. But the 49ers look like they can play with anybody. I just don't know how healthy they're going to be down the stretch.
1: Can we just talk about that George Kittle catch and run? I didn't know he had that kind of speed. Like, did you know that a guy that looks like he'd be a country music singer could run that fast? I mean, I knew he was strong.
2: Yeah.
1: I knew he was big. I didn't know he had that breakaway speed. That was impressive.
2: I mean, these guys are now wide receivers now, though. These
1: times, not like the old school. George Kittle faster than I thought. What's next?
0: Chargers at Seahawks.
1: This game is close in score, but was not close in the performance. Seahawks obliterated them. The Chargers had nothing on defense. A lot of talk is about Justin Herbert, and I understand he was 5-for-15 in the first half in this one. But their defense also can't stop anybody, and you're starting to see the Seahawks come into form. I think by the end of the year, they're right there. Three best teams in the NFC are all in the NFC West, and a good win, and the Chargers are donezo. The question is, when do you get rid of Mike McDaniel?
2: Yeah. I mean, to me, if you're a Seattle fan and you see Kenneth Walker looking like an MVP in Kansas City, like, you got to know, can you still run the ball? They can. Clearly, they proved that. Don't tell me about Justin Herbert and what he did in the second half. Yes, he was pretty good. But he couldn't make up for it because the first half was so bad.
1: It was garbage time. I mean, like, that was
2: still the same story, man.
1: Yeah, the second half is not impressive to me. He was awful in that first half. Chargers, by far, the most disappointing team in football. What's next?
0: Lions at Panthers.
1: Finish it.
2: Okay. Bryce Young may be good. I
1: agree.
2: He might be good. And I don't know if I ever told you, man. I stood by him at an event, a Michael Jordan event, three, four years
1: ago. You've only said that like 15 times. And they gave you a pair of shoes, remember?
2: Yeah, you know, it was a whole thing. He's not much taller than me. So I just thought, man, can this guy excel in this league? And he's proven a lot of people wrong. I mean, that game was impressive. I think on the Lions side, I came into the season, I said this on First Take, I thought their window was closed. Their Super Bowl window was closed. And I think you look at this Detroit team, I think they've given up 127 points in four games. It looks like the window is closed to me, especially with some of these tough losses they've taken.
1: For those of you at home, just remember, in 1 minute on the Lions and the Panthers, he dropped being at the Jordan game.
2: Yeah.
1: And being on First Take. I mean, there is no name dropper.
2: No, it's just
3: it's pretty impressive.
1: Only Stephen A. Smith drops more names than Myron Metcalf.
2: Just things I did. That's all experiences.
1: Go ahead and pick that one up if you get a chance. Well, there is our Scott in 60 seconds. We're going to break down some of these games a little closer. A legend is about to retire, and another potential Hall of Famer can't get a deal from a team. We'll deal with that next here on Matt Myron.
0: 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First in Cleveland at 5 Eastern, it's the Guardians and the Chicago White Sox. Then we head to Tampa, where the Rays face the New York Yankees. It's Game 2 of the American League Division Series, today on ESPN Radio.
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5: 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This is Rocky Erickson with Montana Sports. Billings Senior went 1-2 at the state AA golf tournament. Peyton Tryon wins her second straight state title, but it was not easy. She had to get by her freshman teammate, Claire Jensen, in a playoff. Shooting a 139 over two rounds, Jace Belzer of Helena Capital took home the AA boys title. The State A golf tournament took place in Shelby. Max Wilton of Polson and Cameron Burnett of Hamilton were state champions. And who made the Monday honor roll on the football field in week number six? We start with the 6-touchdown performance from Kobe Saylor of Jordan. In a 66-14 win over Bainville, Saylor rushed for three scores, caught a touchdown, threw for one, and also had a pick six. Now, that's not a bad game. Also with 6 touchdowns, the two-time state high jump champion, Landon Richards out of Superior. As number 4 Superior, got by 5th-ranked Darby, 56-26. Reed Point Rappelje sophomore Isaac Broyles makes the honor roll for the second time this season in a 48-43 win over Shields Valley. Isaac was in on 4 touchdowns. He also had a dozen tackles with 5 touchdowns, 4 on the ground, 1 through the air. Tizer Zodi, a 5th-ranked Boulder, as they got by number 8 Townsend, 42-39. In a game that I announced, Billings West quarterback Seth Williamson threw for 4 touchdowns in the Bears' 47-20 win against crosstown rival Billings Skyview, including his touchdown pass to the speedy Weston Kelly in quarter number 2.
6: Williamson wants to throw. His pass is caught at the 10-yard line. It's Kelly again into the end zone. Touchdown. That covers 17 yards.
5: Williamson has 15 touchdowns on the season with no interceptions. Elsewhere, Gallatin's Tyson Schell ran for 4 touchdowns and 169 yards as 4th-ranked Gallatin got by Great Falls High 35-7. Butte Central rolled over Stevensville 55-7 as quarterback Noah Sutton threw for 4 scores. And we wrap up the Monday High School Honor Roll, sponsored by Northwestern Energy, with Bo Wheeler of Bozeman. 3 rushing touchdowns and 1 receiving score as Bozeman shut out Belgrade 49-0.
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22: Sunshine, temperatures well up into the 80s. We could set a record. I'm Ed McIntosh from Q2. 86 officially at the airport ties the October 5th record today. There's a pretty good chance we're going to see some records fall around the area. Sunshine with a light variable breeze. Overnight temperatures into the 50s, near 80 tomorrow. 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Offer ends October 31st.
2: Expensive? Is it one of those?
1: I don't know, but it's like a color you don't see a lot on TV. Looks good on him, though.
2: Yeah, I mean, I feel like once you get to a certain age, you have access to different colors.
1: Yeah.
2: That everybody else doesn't have access
1: to. You get to wear colors I can't wear either.
2: Yeah, I do. Yeah. Black Flash is different.
1: What'd you say? Black Flash?
2: Yeah, like once you like once I have 53, everything's gonna be magenta, orange.
1: But what is Black Flash? I don't know what that means.
2: I don't know how to describe it. Like you hit a certain age. And
1: yeah,
2: then,
1: but
2: know.
1: You're saying if a black person hits a certain age.
2: Yes.
1: Not a white person.
2: Well, you can have flash. I'm not discriminating. I don't want to.
1: Well, you called it black flash.
2: Like Fox News.
1: You specifically called it black flash. You didn't call it just flash.
2: Like my uncles at about 55 started wearing sparkles all of a sudden. I don't know. I don't know if you've seen this. Like you show up to an event and all of a sudden five people are wearing sparkle jackets.
1: No, I mean, you're right. Older black men will wear a lot of color.
2: One time I asked my Uncle James, no joke, I said, hey, this outfit you got on, it's amazing, the shoes. Where did you get it from? He looked at me in my eye and he said, I can't tell you that, and walked away. Like, they don't even want you having access to some of the colors they have access to.
1: But why can't I? Like, because you're right. You don't see a lot of 63-year-old white guys wearing purple.
2: Yeah.
1: Why is that?
2: Go ahead and try it. Let's see.
1: I've done it. So yeah. I used to do that every year at the Kentucky Oaks. I would go into, you know how Louisville's got like a divide. Is that fair to say? There's like a line. So it's not a good thing.
2: It's like a street.
1: It is a street.
2: It is.
1: But you know, like you know this is true. You've been
2: it
1: there.
2: It is. But I feel like Louisville fashion is like its own.
1: So I went.
2: Thing.
1: I went to. Yeah. You know, I'm bipartisan, right? Yep. So I went. I went to a suit store, right?
2: Yeah.
1: And I had my buddy, he outfitted me. And I was wearing, and so for the Oaks, Kentucky Oaks, one year I wore all purple. One year I wore all turquoise.
2: Yeah.
1: And people don't look, like I saw other people dressed like that were black. And everybody was like, yeah, he looks awesome.
2: Yeah.
1: And then they looked at me and they were like, what are you doing?
2: You got caught up in the mix a little bit.
1: It didn't work for me, and I don't think that's fair.
2: No, well, you know, everything's not fair.
1: That's
2: but
1: true. Not everything.
2: I think
1: is,
2: the fashion, but I will say, Derby fashion is its own.
1: It's its own thing, right? All right, there's a text machine where you can send us texts.
2: Okay.
1: 772-774-5254. One person says, I'm mowing hay on a tractor. Okay. You and Myron are sounding good. You're perfect hay mowing listening.
2: Hay mowing.
1: Yeah.
2: Somebody's on a tractor listening. That's amazing.
1: Yeah, that would be a good tagline for the show.
2: Hay mowing.
1: Perfect hay mowing listening.
2: Hay mowing listening.
1: Matt Myron,
2: like
1: 3 to 5 Eastern.
2: Is it tractor time? Is it the harvest?
1: I think tractor time's all the time. Yeah, yeah.
2: Okay, I didn't know when they started. Okay.
1: Yeah. I got a question for you, James. Yeah. I need you to look into this. People are sending me screenshots from the ESPN app, and it's the button you hit to start listening to and watching Matt Myron.
0: Okay.
1: And it says Matt Myron, but it's only a picture of Myron.
2: Oh. Okay.
1: There's no Matt. It's just a headshot of Myron.
0: So this is
1: where am I?
0: This is the radio part, or this is the okay. Let me go.
1: I mean, it says Matt Myron. There's no Myron or no Matt.
2: Yeah,
1: I mean, they don't. They didn't do this to Mike and the Mad Dog. They didn't just put up the Mad Dog. They put Mike up too.
2: Did they download the regular ESPN app version or the MLK version? Because you know. I think we got a new version update in January that's exclusive. I don't know.
1: I get it.
2: Which version is
1: it? Look, I get it in February.
2: I know, it's fine. Well, which version did they download?
0: Why is it just Myron?
1: I don't know, but it's only Myron.
2: Did we merge with BET? I don't know. I don't know what that is, but I'll take it.
1: I used to be on there. Is there something? Are they just
2: you know what it is? I think, I think it's presence is a big part of the show.
1: I got you.
3: We got to get a hat. I have a lot of shot, Myron. There's no hat on that picture. We need a hat on you.
2: No, but that was actually an action shot. So that we went to I was at a college basketball seminar and they want to shoot action photos. So I think someone's throwing me a pass and I'm pretending like I'm catching it. Like that's what the smile is. So it's one of those.
3: I didn't give you the opportunity to actually catch the pass.
1: You're wearing a suit, though.
2: I was like in front of a green screen. People were throwing me passes, and I was like doing like moves and stuff.
3: Moves?
2: I'm
1: going to end this conversation because it's just
0: Travis Hunter over there breaking ankles.
1: It's stupid. All right. Tyreek Hill. His agent has come out and said that he is talking to some teams to join an NFL team within the next couple of days. I mean, he's going to join the Chiefs, right?
2: Yeah. I mean, they need somebody.
1: And he's perfect, especially after the Thornton injury.
2: Oh, which can we stop showing? I know we said this for years, Matt. Can we stop?
1: Well, they didn't show it on the broadcast.
2: I know.
1: It's on. People are seeing it online, but like they didn't, you know, you actually didn't get a replay of that.
2: That was gruesome. That was really gruesome. Of course, they'll sign him. I don't know if anyone else will. I mean, he's a small receiver who has had durability issues, off the field stuff. I think Kansas City is the only place where he would go and fit in and doesn't have to worry about learning a new system. Of course, they'll sign him.
1: But if you're the Chiefs, he's a perfect guy to get, right? Like, I mean, to me, he's exactly what you need. That's the place he's had success. Mahomes and Reed know him as well as anybody. Bienemy, like it is. If he is going to have an NFL career, and you know, maybe he's washed. I don't know. But if he's going to have an NFL career, that's where you do it, right?
2: I bet he was on the plane after the Thornton injury. You know what I mean? Like,
1: should have been. Yeah.
2: Like I'm sure it has happened probably pretty fast. With him, if you're Mahomes, you just lost. The Thornton injury is huge. Like, I don't know if people understand how important he was. I mean, you watch him in that game. Clutch plays he made.
1: It's
2: Mahomes
1: huge.
2: Needs someone to throw to.
1: It's huge, but I will also say history tells us that if there's one position that Kansas City can afford to lose people, it's receiver.
2: I don't know who this Mahomes is yet, though.
1: Yeah,
2: I mean, maybe before the injury. I don't know who this guy is yet.
1: Yeah, I think he's pretty good. He's 4-0. You are a hater.
2: The team is 4-0.
1: You are a hater of the Cowboys.
2: The team is 4-0, everybody.
1: That's just how you are. Now, I want to ask you about Trey McBride. So Trey McBride is the Cardinals tight end.
2: Yeah.
1: Had an interaction with the official And the officials caught on video saying a word that I cannot say here on Matt Myron. And it then was followed by you. And he said it twice.
2: Yeah.
1: It feels like to me there's no excuse for the official to do that, kind of no matter what Trey McBride did. What do you think?
2: Nah, I don't think there's he could have said something. I don't know what he said. Like, I get officials have to stay within professionalism 99.999% of the time, but I also haven't seen, like, I don't know if it's common. Like, do officials do this? I don't think so, right?
1: I would hope not.
2: So what did he say?
1: Like, okay, so let's say that you say 99.99% of the time.
2: Yeah.
1: Isn't it going to have to be some evidence that the player said something really bad or else that official needs to be, like, suspended?
2: Yes.
1: Okay.
2: Yeah, I mean, like, you know, a really offensive thing, mama's, spouses, like, that kind of family territory. Like, that's the only thing I can think of where you would go to that response.
1: The Players Association director JC Treader said, quote, "This kind of behavior from an official towards a player is unacceptable. Players are consistently held accountable when the roles are reversed. We expect the NFL to hold officials to the same standard." I think that's completely fair. I mean, let's be real. If Trey McBride said those words to the official, he is going to be suspended.
2: Yes.
1: Right? And yes, he should be. And why shouldn't it be the same the other way around? Officials can't get away with stuff that players, couldn't.
2: I'm with you. My point is, I don't know. I don't think we've seen that. Like, maybe just cameras don't catch it, but I don't think we've seen an official respond that way. That's why I feel like I need to know what was said.
1: It should be looked into, but you would agree with me. Absent something crazy,
2: yes,
1: he has to be suspended.
2: Suspend the ref.
1: Okay. But
2: I think there's a chance something crazy was said, is all I'm saying.
1: Like, yeah, I don't, it didn't look crazy to me. We'll see, though. Alex Ovechkin. You big Alex Ovechkin guy?
2: Man, the GOAT, right? I think you consider him to be the GOAT.
1: Well, he scored the most goals. I don't know.
2: It's the LeBron thing, right? He's this generation's GOAT.
1: Okay.
2: He is, though.
1: Okay. Oh, he's Pittsburgh. Don't, he was going to say
2: Crosby's Steph Curry, I think. Ovechkin's LeBron.
1: I mean, let's be fair. To be fair, you're biased, James. And Myron, you don't know anything about
0: just because
1: hockey,
0: I'm biased, right? Doesn't mean I'm not right, though.
1: You named one hockey player the other day.
2: But honestly, help me understand this conversation. As I understand it, Sidney Crosby viewed as definitely one of the greats. He'll go down at top 10 all time. But if you're talking about dominance, Ovechkin has the edge over him, right? This generation would say that? Is that wrong?
0: Yeah, I believe that's wrong. I mean, Crosby's going to be viewed as like a top 3 to 5 player ever whenever he's
1: Ovechkin is more of a goal scorer.
0: Ovechkin's the greatest goal scorer.
1: And people think
0: ever.
1: Crosby's more of an all-around player.
0: Yes.
1: Either way, we don't know a lot about it. But my point is, he announces he's going to retire at the end of the year. Okay? So he is going to have played like 21 or 22 years. What I was going to ask you is, Wayne Gretzky is the most famous hockey player of my lifetime. But yes. Ovechkin and Crosby, like, are they 2-3?
2: Of our lifetime? Well, Lemieux, I would think, is somewhere in there. But, yeah, I think Ovechkin, Crosby are probably 3-4 in terms of just recognizable.
1: Because to the average fan, and we did this with you, to the average fan, they cannot name hockey players. The average sports fan. But I do think they can always name Ovechkin and Crosby. So this is his last year. This will be something that people... Now, there's complications with Ovechkin. You know, he's kind of close with the Russian regime and all this stuff. Like,
2: I don't know enough about that. I don't read those books. I don't know.
1: Here we go. Corporate Myron again.
2: I don't know what you're talking about.
1: Okay.
2: No, but sometimes you do like a C-SPAN segment. And you'll
1: get
2: a deal.
1: It's not about that. Like, he's a known, like, Putin guy.
2: No. Okay,
1: all right. James Poon. You know what? This is why it's just Myron.
2: James Poon from Old Neighborhood.
1: He's the corporate line, and that's why he gets his own face
2: on 45th?
1: There. And then they leave me out.
2: But I think Ovechkin, to the point of the goal score, right?
1: Yes.
2: He's the SportsCenter hockey player of our era. So I think if you grew up watching SportsCenter, watching hockey highlights,
1: yes,
2: you saw Ovechkin more than any, which is why I'm saying the LeBron thing, because I think this generation, when you think of dominance, Maybe hockey insiders
1: has
2: don't
1: to
2: believe
1: be,
2: that.
1: Has to be
2: Ovechkin
1: the best.
2: Ovechkin is that. He's the guy you've seen more than anybody.
1: Has to be the best gray-haired athlete in the
2: movie. Yeah, he looked like he came down with the two tablets a little bit. He got the Moses look. He got the let my people go look, you know?
1: With the two tablets. More next here on Matt Meyer.
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23: 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I'm Scott Fredericks. In high school football, it was Billings West over Billings Skyview 47-20 and Helena over Laurel 35-0. In college football, it was the Rocky Mountain Battling Bears beating Valley City by a score of 31-24. Rocky has a bye week this week before they go up against Dickinson State on October 18th. To Idaho, Idaho Falls had a good night Saturday night, defeating the Montana State Bobcats 35-34. 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
1: Go ahead, James.
28: Can you hear me?
1: James, it sounds like you're in Minnesota's
2: reception,
1: but go ahead.
2: I'm telling you.
28: No, let me move a little closer to my phone. That took so long, I went to the driving range, man.
1: I couldn't understand a word you just said.
2: Went to the driving range because it took so long.
28: Give me 30 seconds. Can you hear me better?
1: Yep. 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

0: as well? I think so.
1: Yeah. I think it is too. Yeah, okay. But I think it's one of those is just, you know, the penalties.
2: Yeah.
1: Safety, you know, so, but.
2: Like if you had showed me that clip and said, is this a penalty? I would have said no.
1: A lot of people would have thought so. And probably had he just, had he had his body contorted a different way, had he just jumped at it and, you know, wrapped his arms out as if he were swatting, but still swatting, maybe he'd sold it a little bit differently. It might not have happened. But look, man, he was trying to save a touchdown. But sure. Punitive is the right word because instead of down 10-0, I went and looked up exactly when it was. Instead of down 10-0, you have the ball on the 20.
2: Yeah.
1: Instead, first and goal, you're on defense at the 3, and they score a touchdown at 17-0, and they went on to win.
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4: The event runs from 1 p.m. October 8th to 1 p.m. October 9th outside the Salvation Army Building at 1229 Harrison Avenue in Butte. Montana's Department of Natural Resources and Conservation is preparing prescribed burns on state trust and private lands over the next 6 months. The burns reduce hazardous fuels and help forests regenerate. Crews will burn only when conditions allow. Residents may see or smell smoke for several days afterward. Keeping you connected, this is the Northern News Network.
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4: Governor Greg Gianforte is leading a Montana delegation to India this week to expand trade, educational partnerships, and research collaboration. Representatives from agriculture, higher education, manufacturing, and emerging technology industries are joining the mission. The trip continues to Sri Lanka, highlighting its partnership with the Montana National Guard and exploring agricultural markets. The mission runs through October 9th, building on Montana's international ties and promoting opportunities for businesses and producers. A major change to the Endangered Species Act is drawing legal challenges from environmental groups. A new federal rule rescinds the legal definition of harm under the law, redefining take to mean only direct intentional actions against living animals. Under the change, habitat destruction will no longer trigger ESA violations. Federal officials stated it eliminates regulatory overreach. I'm Cody Ross, Northern News Network.
0: This ESPN Billings local sports update for this Monday, October 5th, is a presentation of First Federal Bank and Trust, member FDIC. I'm Scott Fredericks. In high school football, it was Billings West over Billings Skyview 47-20 and Helena over Laurel 35-0. In college football, is the Rocky Mountain Battling Bears beating Valley City by a score of 31-24. Rocky has a bye week this week before they go up against Dickinson State on October 18th. To Idaho, Idaho Falls had a good night Saturday night, defeating the Montana State Bobcats 35-34. Head coach Brent Vegan.
8: We left a lot of things out there today. Not being able to finish drives. We left a couple field goals out there. Certainly on defense. Had some good moments, but some moments where they advanced the ball down the field. And you leave it to chance there, like we did at the end. That's what can happen.
0: And that's been a look at the latest in Billings area sports on ESPN Billings.
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19: Even though temperatures back off Tuesday, they'll still be well above average. I'm Ed McIntosh from Q2. Overnight readings will be in the upper 40s to low 50s, sunshine tomorrow, and around 80 degrees for a high, or close to 15 degrees above seasonal averages. will be in the 70s Wednesday, Thursday, and Friday. 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
1: Teams. I feel like they're the best teams that I've seen. I'm one of the ones still holding out on Georgia. Not that I don't think they're really good. You know, we'll see. We'll see Saturday night. If Georgia wins impressively in Tuscaloosa Saturday night, you probably move them to number one. But Ohio State looks the part. I'm not sure that they're as dynamic and disruptive on defense as they were last year. And they don't have as many, at this point in the season, as many playmakers. But, man, it's like the old thing. They have Jeremiah Smith and you don't. Mm-hmm. You know, and they've got plenty of other guys around him, too. Ennis made some plays. McKeon made some plays. They've got a really good system strategy. They've got a brutal schedule. If Ohio State gets through all of this schedule and still has just the one last second loss to Texas, they're number one.
2: On the road, yeah.
1: They're number one. I mean, if they do it, but that's not a given. Trip to Indiana, Oregon, even SC, you could be dangerous. Although they're gonna score a million points on SC, you know.
2: Boy, that SC game last night, and we can go back to Ohio State.
1: No, go ahead. I think we've established that Ohio State had an impressive win in Iowa.
2: Yeah. To me, watching USC last night, it was like the talent discrepancy was significant. The roster spending discrepancy, which Max can obviously speak to, is significant. Mm-hmm. And it was just a case study in self-destruction, how to keep an inferior team in game, you know, be it with penalties. And there was that pass interference call that was like on the sideline that swung the game a little bit. That was like pretty dicey on there. So credit Washington, like they came in with the full, like, we're going to storm the castle trick play kind of playbook and look, Damon Williams is still one of the better quarterbacks in the country as it comes. They've been decimated by injuries, and they put up a heck of a fight, I thought, there. But it just felt like, remember Scott Frost gave the most accurate synopsis of his failing team when he called it the same mm-hmm. movie?
1: Yeah.
2: This USC seems like the same movie. Now, it's doing a little better at the box office. You know what I mean? Like, Scott Frost had, you know, those were like, you know, Beverly Hills Cop 7s. You know, these are like a little bit, these sequels are like a little bit more tolerable. Like, they're still making a little money at the box office. They're not like totally getting panned by the critics. But no one is sitting back thinking they were going to be Oscar nominated.
20: And then you got the Decker DeGraff touchdown where two guys are trying to push him out, and they actually push him towards the end zone from 27 yards out.
2: Yes.
20: The fourth and two by Damon, unbelievable throw. But yeah, the USC defense, Jakeem Stewart, scoop and score. You get the red zone stop at the end.
2: Yeah.
20: You get just enough done. I will say, like, if I were Lincoln Riley, I think I'd probably feel like everyone's rooting against me at this point. Like, it feels like we're in the red from an approval standpoint. And yet USC could also be 7-1 when Ohio State comes to the Coliseum here at the end of the month.
2: I'll be curious how they do at Penn State.
1: Why do you think that is?
2: Because they have not traveled well at all, right? I believe they got Penn State and Wisconsin on the road.
20: That's right.
2: And that's what you built your roster to do now, right? That's what Lincoln would, you know, his media day stump speeches, you know, about improvement. It's like, we need to go win on the road in the Big Ten. Wisconsin's very good, right? They're very good. Solid, much better. I felt like that was their Michigan State game this weekend was we are now like a top half Big Ten team, which they haven't been the last few years because of their quarterback injury. And I'm just not convinced Penn State is devoid of good players all of a sudden. You know what I mean? Like, I just think they're, you know, I don't think it's going to be an easy trip to Happy Valley to win. So, sorry, Reese, I cut you off.
1: No, there are a couple of things there. I want to get to Penn State because that was a fanny paddling, and also sort of in line with repetitive movies. Matt Campbell's an excellent coach, but these things have happened. Mm-hmm. One loss has followed another one, you know, a previous one that happened to him often at Iowa State. This was a repetitive theme. And I can leave Penn State on this point. I said in the preseason, if you're looking for the 2024 Indiana, look at Penn State. My thesis being Matt Campbell, good coach, brought a lot of guys with him. In fact, nearly twice as many guys with him from Iowa State as Kurt Cignetti brought with him from James Madison.
20: That's right.
1: Even though the players were excellent at James Madison, the 24, whatever it was, players that came from Iowa State to Penn State were playing at a higher level of college football. It would stand to reason that maybe that might fit into things nicely for the last 2 weeks. And really, maybe even beyond that, it certainly, most certainly has not. So there are a multitude of lessons to be gained from this. First is one that I've held to for quite some time. If you are not good enough, a loss will find you, meaning that you will find a way to lose a game to a team you probably shouldn't lose to. That has happened to Penn State, and then they got boat raced by a team that might be pretty good. The other lesson is this. As if we need reminding, what Kurt Cignetti has done slash is doing is astonishing. And 25 with the championship, obviously the crown jewel. 24 was unbelievable that you they got kidding. To the playoff and only lost to Ohio State. I don't know that we've appreciated that so much because all of us, me included at times, even though we would watch him, and I remember Pete early on saying, you know, these guys are execution monsters. And he was correct about that. Even the first year with Curtis Rourke at quarterback before Fernando got there. But still, Penn State had a similar type schedule to Indiana. They got two losses, you know, and really haven't even gotten to the one that you thought they might lose along the way. So really, it underscores the brilliance of what Cignetti has done in now his third season. He's finally going to get tested, maybe. I know he's going to be tested on the 17th. We'll find out if maybe there's a road test in Lincoln coming up. I want to circle back quickly to USC. You guys said something I thought was pretty interesting. Max, I think you said it, that feels like everybody, I know you weren't talking about the media, feels as if everyone is rooting against Lincoln Riley.
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0: 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I'm Scott Fredericks. In high school football action, it was Billings Central Rams over Lockwood, 34-10. Huntley Project over Anaconda, 52-16. Red Lodge over Baker, 31-24. And the Hardin Bulldogs over Baker, 30-22. The college football, Grizz football fans across the state of Montana were very happy on Saturday as the Montana Grizz football team beat Northern Colorado 36-14. Head coach Bobby Kennedy.
21: Offense come out, do some really good things. We shot ourselves in the foot a couple times with the high snap. If we eliminate those mistakes, I can really get rolling. And then I thought our defense came out, did a great job. And obviously, Nye and Peyton and those guys doing what they do. I think our defensive line is continuing to play well.
0: And that's been a look at the latest in Billings area sports on ESPN Billings.

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